0: The Septet Militaire, the Piano Septet No. 2 by Johann Nepomuk Hummel. 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
0: We continue with a Vivaldi concerto. This is the Concerto No. 9, Opus 11 in the key of C minor. Performing is Monica Huguet, along with the Raglan Baroque Players. A violin concerto by Antonio Vivaldi.

0: The Violin Concerto, Opus 9, Number 11 in the key of C minor by Vivaldi. We heard Monica Huguette, violin soloist, and the Raglan Baroque Players.
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0: Next on Charlottesville Classical, we'll hear a performance of Franz Joseph Haydn's Symphony No. 13 in the key of D major. This is the Austro-Hungarian Haydn Orchestra, conducted by Adam Fischer.

0: The Austro-Hungarian Haydn Orchestra, under the direction of Adam Fischer, performed Franz Joseph Haydn's Symphony No. 13 in the key of D major.
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0: Thanks so much for joining us. Ralph Graves along with you. And we begin this hour of music with the piano concerto of Mexican composer Carlos Chavez. He began the work in 1938, finished it just 2 years later. It was a commission from the Guggenheim Foundation, and so it received its premiere in New York City with the New York Philharmonic. And its second performance in 1941 was with the BBC Symphony, under the direction of Sir Adrian Bolt. It wasn't until 1943 that the work finally came home to Mexico, where it received its Mexican premiere, with the composer conducting and Claudio Aro, the piano soloist. This performance is with a Mexican ensemble. It's the Mexican National Symphony Orchestra. Carlos Prieto conducts, and Jorge Federico Osorio, the piano soloist. The piano concerto of Carlos Chavez.

0: The Piano Concerto of Carlos Chavez. That was a performance with the Mexico National Symphony Orchestra, directed by Carlos Prieto, Jorge Federico Osorio, the piano soloist.
1: This is Charlottesville Classical, a service of WTJU.
0: Ralph Graves along with you here on Charlottesville Classical, and we continue with the music of Franz Joseph Haydn. This is his symphony number 69 in the key of C major, the Loudon Symphony. That's Loudon, not London. And this symphony's nickname is a little unusual. When Haydn was commissioned by his publisher to make a solo piano version of this symphony, the publisher also decided to boost sales a little bit by naming it after a famous Austrian war hero, Field Marshal Ernst Loudon. Haydn actually didn't disagree. So this is a symphony that has a nickname that Haydn actually approved of, and that is very rare indeed. This performance of the symphony, not the piano reduction, is with the Austro-Hungarian Haydn Orchestra, conducted by Adam Fischer.

Symphony No. 69 in the key of C major, the Loudon Symphony, by Franz Joseph Haydn. That was Adam Fischer conducting the Austro-Hungarian Haydn Orchestra.

Kirjavassa, kukassa, kävi kuuta etsimään.

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1: Ralph Graves, your host for this next hour of classical music. And we begin with one of the string quartets of Mieczysław Weinberg. He was a Russian composer, close personal friend of Dmitri Shostakovich. And I think you can hear that affinity for Shostakovich's music in this quartet. This performance is with the Silesian Quartet, String Quartet No. 12, Opus 103, by Mieczysław Weinberg.

0: String Quartet No. 12, Opus 103, by Miroslav Weinberg. That was a performance with the Silesian Quartet.
1: This is Charlottesville Classical, a service of WTJU.
0: Ralph Graves, your host, and we continue with music by Franz Joseph Haydn. This is one of three symphonies that he wrote in 1782 in preparation for a tour of England. The tour itself didn't happen. In fact, it'd be over a decade before he did the first of his two very successful English tours. But the symphonies still exist, and they're still great to listen to, I think. This is the Symphony No. 78 in the key of C minor. This performance is with the Austro-Hungarian Haydn Orchestra, conducted by Adam Fischer.

Symphony No. 78 in the key of C minor by Franz Joseph Haydn. That was a performance with Adam Fischer conducting the Austro-Hungarian Haydn Orchestra. Larkadia performs a sonata by Franz Xaver Hassel.

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I am your host, Penelope, and this is Just a Few Friends. WTJU is supported by Martha Jefferson House, a senior community surrounded by the robust culture of the University of Virginia. As a private boutique community on Gordon Avenue, Charlottesville, the Martha Jefferson House approaches resident care with a person-centered care plan that recognizes and respects all individuals uniquely. Learn more at MarthaJeffersonHouse.org. Our first piece this evening is by Luigi Baccarini. This is his quintet for guitar and strings, number 3 in B flat major. And it is playlisted as 447. We'll be listening to Pepe Romero on the guitar and the Academy of St. Martin in the Fields Chamber Ensemble perform this work of Luigi Baccarini.

0: We just listened to Louis Spohr's... Sorry. We just listened to Luigi Baccarini's Quintet for Guitar and Strings, number 3 in B-flat major. It was performed by Pepe Romero on the guitar and accompanied by the Academy of St. Martin in the Fields Chamber Ensemble.
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0: 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And in the 8 o'clock hour, Ralph Graves reviews another classical noteworthy release. 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
0: Our next piece for this first hour of Just Too Few Friends is by Louis Spohr, who lived from 1784 to 1859. This is his septet in A minor for flute, clarinet, horn, bassoon, violin, violoncello, and piano, opus 147. We'll be listening to the Nash Ensemble as they perform this work by Louis Spohr.

We just listened to Louis Spohr's septet in E minor for flute, clarinet, horn, bassoon, violin, violoncello, and piano, opus 147. And it's performed by the Nash Ensemble. And you are listening to Charlottesville Classical, WTJU 91.1 FM, the radio voice of the University of Virginia and your arts companion for our community. 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I'm your host, Penelope, and this is Just a Few Friends.

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The people of Grover's Corners remind us that these smaller details often carry the deepest meaning, leaving us with the question, do we ever realize life while we live it? Tickets for Our Town 2026 are at AmericanShakespearCenter.com. 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Now, to start us off with the second hour of Just a Few Friends, we're going to be listening to a work by Beethoven. This is his Piano Sonata number 21 in C major, opus 53, also known as the Wolfstein Sonata. We'll be listening to pianist Emil Gillis as he performs his work by Beethoven.

0: We just listened to Emil Gilad performing Beethoven's Wolfenstein Sonata, which is the piano sonata number 21 in C major, opus 53.
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0: WTJU is supported by the Heifetz Institute, presenting the 30th anniversary Heifetz Festival of concerts running through August 1st. 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Tickets and details are at heifetzinstitute.org. Coming up at 9 o'clock, you can join your host for Walking Blues. This is where you get to listen to everything from the 20s and 30s all the way up to modern acoustic artists who draw on the blues tradition. That'll be starting around 9 o'clock. Our next piece this evening is by Josef Haydn. This is his piano trio in F sharp minor, Hoboken 15, number 26. And we will be listening to the Beaux-Arts trio performing this work.

0: We just listened to Yosef Haydn's piano trio in F sharp minor, Hoboken at 15 at number 26. We have time for one more piece before I turn the mic over to Bill for Walking Blues. This will be Domenico Scarlatti's piano keyboard sonata in D major, Kirkpatrick 492. It'll be performed by Michael Lewin, and just a reminder that Classical Sunrise happens every weekday from 7 till 9. And on Monday, you can join Jay and Madeline as they help start your week off right. The best classical music from around the globe. And they are, as are all of our DJs, friendly, knowledgeable hosts. So they'll be starting around at 7 o'clock. And just one more brief announcement, and then we'll get back to the music.
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0: And our last piece this evening is, again, as I said, by Scarlatti. And we will be listening to, change my mind, the sonata in A minor, Kirkpatrick number 3, again performed by Michael Lewin.

I'm your host this morning, Patricia Smith. 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More information and a full calendar are available at thecenterseville.org. And we'll start this morning off with the Royal Consort Set number 2 in D, performed by Ensemble Tientos. And this is from composer William Laws.

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3: And before that, we heard from William Laws. That was the Royal Consort set number 2 in D. And that was performed by Ensemble Tientos. And up next, we're going to hear Missa Vivat Filii Hercules from Cipriano de Rore. And this is performed by the Weser Renaissance Bremen Orchestra under Manfred Cordes.

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1: And before that, we heard Missa Vivat Filic Hercules from Cipriano de Rore, and that was performed by the Weser Renaissance Bremen Orchestra. And Offstage on Air is a weekly show highlighting Central Virginia's vibrant classical music community. Each week, you'll hear conversations with local classical musicians, learn about upcoming concerts, and enjoy artist-curated playlists. Tune in Sunday from noon to 1 p.m. here on WTJU. And up next, we're going to hear the Sonata in C Major for viola da gamba and organ. And this is performed by Lucia Cromer and Jose Vasquez on viola da gamba and Andre Haranek on organ. And the composer is Johann Matthias Lefluff.

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1: And before that, we heard Sonata in C major for viola da gamba and organ from Johann Matthias. And up next, we're going to hear Worcester Fragments, Alleluia Nativitas, performed by the Orlando Consort. And this is sacred music of the late Middle Ages from England.

E minor from Alessandro Marcello, and this is performed by Ensemble Il Giardinetto with Marcel Ponceil as conductor and on oboe.

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1: And that was the Oboe Concerto in D minor from Alessandro Marcello, performed by Ensemble Il Giardino. And up next, we're going to hear a rare sonata from Giovanni Paolo Sima, and this is performed by Il Giardino Armonico.

And before that, we heard the sonata from Giovanni Paolo Sima, and that was performed by Il Giardino Armonico. And up next, we're going to hear from some uccellini. 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And this is Marco Uccellini, and this is the one of the Sonata over Canzoni, Opus 5, Number 1, Violin Sonata in D Major, performed by Aparla.

Man, that was the Sonate over Canzoni, Opus 5, Number 1, Violin Sonata in D Major, performed by Aparla, from composer Marco Uccellini. And up next, we are going to hear from Tarquinio Marulla, and this is Sulla Cetra Amorosa, performed by Hesperian 20 with Jordi Savall.

And that was Sulla Setra Amorosa, performed by Hesperian 20 with Jordi Savall, from composer Tarquinio Marulla. And welcome to your weekly buffet of all things classical during Classical Brunch. Paula and friends bring centuries worth of musical delights to your classical brunch table on Sunday from 10 till noon, right here on 91.1 FM WTJU and charlottesvilleclassical.org. So be sure to tune in for that. And up next, we're going to hear from composer Giovanni Maria Trabacci. This is Ensemble Differencias performing his Flautango No. 2.

And that was Flautango number 2 from Giovanni Maria Trabacci, and that was performed by Ensemble Diferencias. And Just a Few Friends, heard each Sunday evening, is from 7 to 9 p.m., where Penelope and Andrew invite you to spend your evening in a salon filled with the intimate strains of fine classical chamber music from early to modern. So stick around for that. And also, be sure to make sure to take a choice at 9 on WTJU and WTJU.net. It's In the Spirit, an hour of vintage and contemporary gospel music to feed your soul and lift you up. And on charlottesoulclassical.org, it's a little something for everyone. Sherry Barbour presents a heady mix of classical, folk, jazz, and America, with lots for classical novices as well as longtime listeners to enjoy. So tune into one of those. And we will leave you today with music from Johann Sigismund Kusser. And this is Apollon a joué, Overture number 3 in C major, performed by Les Menus Plaisirs du Roy and Musica Eterna under Peter Zajicek. And so enjoy and have a wonderful afternoon.

Hi, I'm Cindy Blackman, and if you want to add some romance and excitement into your life, then please listen to Jazz on WTJU Charlottesville.

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My name is Larry, the show Left of Cool. As always, great to be with you here on Monday morning. Jazz programming until 12 noon. And we'll roll into Left of Cool with Art Blakey and the Jazz Messengers from Indestructible.

The long-running All That Jazz remains committed to all the bops, global influences, and the new. 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Always more music and less talk. Thursday morning from 9 till 11, right here on WTJU.

This is WTJU Charlottesville on 91.1 FM and worldwide at WTJU.net. My name is Larry, the show Left of Cool. As always, great to be with you here on Monday morning jazz programming until 12 noon. Also today, great to have Johnny back in the studio. Johnny B. in the house for the first half of the Great Morning Jazz LOC mashup that is Monday Morning Jazz. We came thundering into jazz programming here on the LOC with Art Blakey and the Jazz Messengers from Indestructible. That was The Egyptian, featuring one of the finest lineups of the Jazz Messengers, and also the final recording for this lineup of the Messengers as well, featuring Art Blakey on the drums, Wayne Shorter on tenor sax, Lee Morgan trumpet, Curtis Fuller trombone, quite a front line, Cedar Walton piano, Reggie Workman bass, Art Blakey and the Jazz Messengers from Indestructible. Jackie McLean from the fall of 1963, when he's starting to stretch out into a more avant-garde vibe, thus the title Destination Out. And we heard Khalil the Prophet, one of my favorite Jackie McLean compositions. Jackie on alto, Gratchie Moncur III on trombone, Bobby Hutcherson on the vibes, Larry Ridley, Roy Haynes in the rhythm section. Jackie McLean from Destination Out. And then finishing up that long set, Charles Mingus with Fables of Fabas from the great IOM recording, a record that's in the National Recording Registry at the Library of Congress, one of my favorite lists. Some of my favorite groups and records are in the registry, and that is certainly one of them. Mingus IOM. So the Newport Jazz Festival kicks in this weekend. 3 days of fun up there on the water in Newport, Rhode Island. And it's quite a lineup of artists featured over the 3 days. And Nate Smith, the drummer, is taking over the reins as the jazz director from Christy McBride. And it's just a great roster of jazz talent and some cool outside-the-box talent in there as well, like Wolfpack is the headliner on Friday. And the Bad Plus is on their farewell tour on this run. Also, jam band Lake Street Dive from Baltimore, MD is there on Sunday. John Scofield, Dave Holland promising a great set. RVA's very own Butcher Brown there on Saturday. So just a great variety, as always, of talent running through Newport, Rhode Island. So we'll check out some artists playing this weekend at the Newport Jazz Fest. One of my heroes in music, the always seeking, always searching, Charles Lloyd, will be there with his Sky Quartet. So let's check in with Charles Lloyd, Newport LOC style, 91.1 FM.

Hello, this is the Rum Cove, and I am sitting here at the WTJU studios in Lambeth Commons, hoping to exhort you all to listen in Mondays at noon as I bring you The Soulful Situation. It's a rather lovely little show that I think you'll quite enjoy. It's full of soul music, rhythm and blues, and stuff that makes you tap your toes and click your fingers. It's lunchtime music that really fills you up with rather an optimistic attitude for the rest of your day. So the Rum Cove really would like it if you could just find it in yourself to tune in Mondays at noon for The Soulful Situation. Yes, that's right. What? Pip, pip.

And a set of music there featuring some artists coming to this weekend's Newport Jazz Fest. Kicks off on Friday for 3 days of fun in the sun there on the Rhode Island coast. We heard from Mr. Charles Lloyd, who'll be there with his Sky Quartet. We heard him with the reading of the traditional tune La Llorona. Miss Charles Lloyd and the Marvels lineup captured live at the Lincoln Center. And then we heard from Robert Glasper and his trio with the Herbie Hancock Radiohead mashup, Maiden Voyage into Everything in its Right Place. And he'll be there with a lineup featuring Bilal and Ari Lennox, promises to be an adventurous good time. Music round the clock coming up this weekend at the Newport Jazz Fest. I want to say thanks to Seville Imports for their supportive programming here on WTJU. Located at 108 Lewis Street in Charlottesville, they service and repair Swedish and Japanese imports. Their hours 8 to 5:30 Monday through Friday. And the phone number 434-923-8309. 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DG3 showcases modern music as well as modern takes on classical jazz standards. 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So trumpeter Christian Scott will be at the fest this weekend in his Chief Judah persona, a New Orleans flavored set, no doubt. So let's check in with some live Christian Scott, Newport LOC style, 91.1 FM.

was my G again? Okay. This side of the room, you're gonna follow after me like

"Halt!" cried the British guard. Slowly, Daniel Boone turned. "You're listening to The Revolution right here. I'm Wendy Smith with the Albemarle chapter, Daughters of the American Revolution." The guard stared across his rifle. "Your friend called you captain." "Captain of what?" Boone stared back. His friend, Jack Jewett, had just galloped 40 miles into Charlottesville. "The British are coming," he warned Boone and the other Virginia lawmakers. "Most of the men escaped with seconds to spare. These polished lawmakers in wigs and tailored waistcoats were easy targets.

Welcome to the Silver Screen Soundtrack Hour on Charlottesville Classical, a production of WTJU. My name is Ken Nail, and each week we'll pick a theme and listen to great film music related to it. So butter your popcorn, sit back, and enjoy the Silver Screen Soundtrack Hour.

Gone with the Wind. Star Wars. And then there's this one. Spanning 59 years and 25 films, the James Bond franchise is one of the most successful ever. Many composers have written scores for Bond films, but the signature sound and style of the movies goes back to the first films in the series, those starring Sean Connery, with music mostly composed by John Barry. Today, on the Silver Screen Soundtrack Hour, we'll listen to the music of Bond, James Bond, the Connery years. Composer John Barry is regarded as the originator of the Bond musical genre, but he is not the first credited composer for the Bond series. 1962's Dr. No is credited to the English singer and film composer Monty Norman. Norman claimed to have originated the Bond theme, but John Barry, who was the arranger for the film, claimed that he deserved the credit. Whatever the case, here's a suite from Dr. No. The City of Prague Philharmonic performs.

Music from Dr. No, composed mainly by Monty Norman and performed here by the City of Prague Philharmonic. The next film in the series, From Russia with Love, put John Barry firmly in command of the musical style, and we hear the development of the brassy, swaggering style that characterizes his approach to 007. Here are some selections from the original soundtrack to From Russia with Love.

Music from Russia with Love, from the original soundtrack. And now my personal favorite Bond film. Here are selections from John Barry's score to Goldfinger. This music is from the original soundtrack. We'll include among the tracks Dawn Raid on Fort Knox, a great piece of writing for an action sequence.

0: And that was music from the original soundtrack to Goldfinger, composed by John Barry.
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0: ...1965's Thunderball is notable for its underwater sequences, and John Barry added several themes that complement the locations and action. We'll listen to several selections now from Thunderball, including Bond Below Disco Volante, which skillfully combines several of the film's musical motifs.

Music from the original soundtrack to Thunderball, composed once again by John Barry. Connery's fifth film in the Bond series was You Only Live Twice. Music once more by John Barry, who composed this suspenseful march from the original soundtrack of You Only Live Twice. Here is Space March.

Space March from the original soundtrack of You Only Live Twice, music by John Barry. Well, after Sean Connery's hiatus from the series for On Her Majesty's Secret Service, he returned for the movie Diamonds Are Forever. Here's music from that original soundtrack, once again by John Barry.

music from Diamonds Are Forever, composed by John Barry. Now, thanks for tuning in to the Silver Screen Soundtrack Hour as we've presented Bond, James Bond, the Connery years. 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

Let's get one thing straight. I've never been hip. If you're looking for someone who follows all the latest fads and fashions, you've got the wrong guy. Particularly if that fashion happens to be capital H-I-P, or historically informed performances. Old, inferior instruments, relentlessly fast tempos even in the slow movements, and wiry vibrato-less strings are my idea of musical torture. I'd rather be Bob. That is, big orchestra baroque. Just ahead, you'll hear delicious examples of Bach and Handel, led by some of the 20th century's greatest conductors, Furtwängler, Walter, and Koussevitzky. I'm Tom Goodell. Welcome to Analog Masters and a program called Hip Meet Bob. It's not as if early 20th century conductors were ignorant of Baroque performance practices. Consider Wilhelm Furtwängler. He knew of colleagues such as Adolf Busch, who sought to recreate what they thought of as the authentic sound of Bach. Furtwängler, however, categorically rejected all such notions. To scale Bach down, he insisted, was to diminish the impact of the music, not to mention the emotional response of the conductor, the orchestra, and yes, even the audience. In this 1930 recording, Furtwängler leads the Berlin Philharmonic in Bach's Brandenburg Concerto No. 3.

That's the sound of Big Orchestra Baroque, or Bob, as we're calling it on this edition of Analog Masters. In Bach's Third Brandenburg Concerto, Wilhelm Furtwängler led the Berlin Philharmonic. I'm Tom Goodell, today serving up the antidote to historically informed performances, or HIP, H-I-P. Coming up, the glorious sound of the Chicago Symphony in a 1948 Handel recording. Bruno Walter was best known for his monumental renditions of Brahms, Bruckner, and Mahler. Yet he turns out to be an ideal interpreter of Baroque music. Here's his 1938 recording of Handel's Concerto Grosso Opus 6 No. 12 with the Paris Conservatory Orchestra.

Handel's Opus 6 Concerto Grosso No. 12 in B minor was played by Bruno Walter and the Paris Conservatory Orchestra. I'm Tom Goodell, this is Analog Masters, and today's program is Hip Meet Bob, HIP, meaning Historically Informed Performances, as contrasted with Big Orchestra Baroque. In a bit, we'll sample some of Serge Koussevitzky's Heavenly Boston Symphony Bach. Belgian Désiré Defoe led the Chicago Symphony for four seasons from 1943 to 1947. He made just a few recordings, but among them was this sparkling version of Handel's Concerto Grosso in D minor, Opus 6, No. 10.

There's something we just never hear today, the sound of a great symphony orchestra in Handel. Desiree Defoe led the Chicago Symphony in Handel's Concerto Grosso Opus 6 No. 10. Today on Analog Masters, it's Hip Meet Bob. That is to say, big orchestras in Baroque music as recorded during the 78 era. Of the conductors on this program, only one could be considered a Baroque specialist, Serge Koussevitzky. Critic David Hall was no fan of the Russian maestro, but he had high praise for Koussevitzky's Bach. It's almost impossible, he wrote, to resist the utter perfection and tonal sheen of the Boston Symphony versions. Recorded at Tanglewood in August 1945, this is the fourth Brandenburg Concerto with flutists Georges Laurin and George Madsen.

Serge Koussevitzky and a somewhat reduced Boston Symphony have played the fourth Brandenburg Concerto by Bach. We'll have more Big Orchestra Baroque on a future edition of this program. I'm Tom Goodell. This has been Analog Masters. Thanks for listening.

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1: Ralph Graves, your host for this hour of music here on CharlottesvilleClassical.org. So glad you could join us. Eugene Zadar was a Hungarian composer who fled the Nazis at the start of World War II. He landed in California and worked for the MGM Studios as an orchestrator. But he remained a, as he would call it, serious composer of classical music. And so while he was orchestrating by day, by night, he was composing works to be heard in the concert hall, like this one. This is his Elegy and Dance, written in the year 1954. The Budapest Symphony Orchestra Mav is conducted by Maritz Smolisz. Elegy and Dance by Eugene Zadar.

Maris Schmalis conducted the Budapest Symphony Orchestra MOV in a performance of Eugene Zador's Elegy and Dance. You are listening to CharlottesvilleClassical.org, a service of WTJU. Wolfgang Amadeus Mozart wrote a set of 5 violin concertos in a very short space of time in 1775. It was his experiment with the genre, and once he completed number 5, never revisited it. This is the 4th out of that set of 5, the violin concerto number 4 in D major, Kirchner Listing 218. Performing is Monica Hewgett, violin soloist, and the Orchestra of the Age of Enlightenment.

0: Monica Huguet, violin soloist in the Orchestra of the Age of Enlightenment, performed the Violin Concerto No. 4 in D Major, Kircher Listing 218 by Wolfgang Amadeus Mozart.
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0: Ralph Graves, your host for this hour of music here on CharlottesvilleClassical.org. Alberto Ginastera is arguably Argentina's greatest classical composer. When he began his career, he used folk elements of his native land, and they were pretty much on the surface of his music. But as time went on, they became deeply embedded and less obvious. This is his Sonata No. 1 for piano, Opus 22. It's written in 1952 when that transition was really starting to take effect. This performance is with Barbara Nisman. The Sonata No. 1, Opus 22, of Alberto Ginastera.

Barbara Nisman performed the Piano Sonata No. 1, Opus 22, of Alberto Ginastera. Ralph Graves, your host for This Hour of Music, and we continue with a work by Henry Purcell. In the late 1690s, there was a tradition that on St. Cecilia's Day, St. Cecilia being the patron saint of music, there would be a grand ode composed in her honor. And oftentimes, these odes would tangentially not only praise the saint, but the monarch as well. Purcell broke with that tradition in 1694. For St. Cecilia's Day, he instead composed a setting of the Te Deum and Jubilate. This performance is with Andrew Parrott and the Taverner Consort Choir and Players, the Te Deum and Jubilate in the key of D major by Henry Purcell.

0: The Te Deum and Jubilate in D Major by Henry Purcell. That was a performance with the Taverner Consort Choir and Players, directed by Andrew Parrott.
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2: 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I'm Benjamin Rowe.
3: This piece is called Pohádka, and it means fairy tale. The story basically concerns two lovers, and basically the father of the princess is king of the undead. So not a great potential father-in-law.
2: Now, who doesn't like a good fairy tale filled with maidens, monsters, magicians, and let's not forget evil stepmothers and murderous fathers-in-law? Composers certainly do, as we'll hear on today's episode, Fantasies and Fairy Tales. Coming up, cellist Vladimir Fung brings the king of the undead to vivid life in a Czech fairy tale, some magical Mozart, fantastical Schumann, and more. It's all just ahead on Heifetz On Air. Here is Heifetz Ensemble in Residence violinist Nigel Armstrong with a fantasy of his own creation. It's Bound Away on a Rolling River.

0: The Fantasy on Oh Shenandoah. That's violinist Nigel Armstrong, one of the members of the Spring 2022 Heifetz Ensemble in Residence, with a fantasy of his own fashioning, after the traditional American folk song that's something of an anthem around these parts. Nigel played that at a Heifetz concert at the South Market stage at Grace Christian School in the heart of historic downtown Stanton, Virginia. Next month, we'll have another cohort of Heifetz Ensemble and Residence members coming back to town to participate in the Heifetz Holiday Tour. There are more Flights of Fancy just ahead. From PRX, the Public Radio Exchange, welcome to Heifetz On Air, bringing you words and music from the Heifetz International Music Institute and its Festival of Concerts. It's held every summer in and around Mary Baldwin University in the mountain town of Stanton, Virginia. I'm your host, Benjamin Rowe. Fantasies and fairy tales are the order of the day in this episode. You'll find these two titles invariably popping up in some of the most creative and innovative work of the great composers. Beethoven's Moonlight Sonata, for example, is actually titled Sonata Quasi Una Fantasia, Sonata Like a Fantasy. Then there's Mozart. Amadeus composed a total of 41 fantasias, typically pieces of music that are free in form and involve a lot of seeming improvisation. It gives the composer license essentially to indulge in flights of fancy without any of the traditional conventions associated with formats like sonatas or waltzes or etudes. So it's only fitting that we lead off today's episode with a fantasia based on one of Mozart's most magical tales, as imagined by the Spanish virtuoso Pablo de Sarasate. Let's take you to the stage of Francis Auditorium on the campus of Mary Baldwin University.
1: Good evening. My name is Jiwon Song, and this is June. And we'll be playing Sarasate's Concert Fantasy on Magic Flute. Magic Flute is a famous opera by Mozart, and you will hear the themes from the opera here and there, and it doesn't follow the opera plot, so it's kind of mixed, but you will definitely hear Samino's Magic Flute and Papageno's Magic Bell, so I hope you enjoy. Thank you.

The fantasy on themes from Mozart's Magic Flute, Opus 54, from the pen of the great 19th century Spanish virtuoso Pablo de Sarasate, and played by one of the great virtuosos to attend the Heifetz Institute in recent years, violinist Jiwon Song, joined there in that Sunday matinee concert performance by pianist Jun Cho. We've got a YouTube video of that Francis Auditorium performance as well. You can find it on our Heifetz On Air website, heifetz.institute/heifetzonair. Or you can check it all out via the new Heifetz app. You can find it on the App Store from Apple or on Google Play. It's fantasies and fairy tales on today's program, and in a moment we'll explore the world of fairy tales created in the fertile mind of Robert Schumann. I'm Benjamin Rowe, and you're listening to Heifetz On Air, coming to you via PRX, the Public Radio Exchange, and produced by WTJU and the Heifetz International Music Institute.

Welcome back to Heifetz on Air. I'm Benjamin Rowe. Wild nature was a favorite for romantic stories, as were old or deserted castles. There was a great attraction to darkness, shadows, and night. These settings let imaginations run wild, hiding clues to things that may come. So write musicologists L.A. Weitzel and Jaron Danz about the potency of German romantic literature, from the Brothers Grimm to Frankenstein, and its powerful attraction to 19th century composers. None more so than Robert Schumann, the master of the musical fairy tale. Here are a couple of selections from Schumann's Fairy Tale Pictures for Viola and Piano. Stephen Ballou is the violist and Lynn Mackey the pianist on A Dark and Stormy Night.

Good evening. My name is Julia Shills, and I'm a 15-year-old violinist from Cleveland, Ohio. Max Brook based each movement of his Scottish fantasy off of a different Scottish folk tune. Tonight, Baylin and I will be playing the third movement, which is based off of a song called I'm a Down for Lack of Johnny. In this tune, a young woman sings about her love, Johnny, who has left her. Now, I think that this broad and very general storyline is actually a blessing, because as much as we'd all love to know what's going on with Johnny, where he went, if he's ever coming back, we can take the core message of love and loss and personalize it. Now, I think we all have a Johnny in our lives, and this piece gives a nod to the fond memories we once shared with them. Thank you.

One of the Opus 73 fantasy pieces by Robert Schumann, Haifa's cellist Momo did the honors in that performance with pianist Carlos Avila. And before that, violinist Julia Schiltz and pianist Balin Hahn were exploring the gorgeous third movement of the Scottish Fantasy by Max Bruch. It's based on the Scottish folk tune, I'm a Doon for Lack of Johnny. Sorry about the Scottish. All part of this episode we're calling Fantasies and Fairy Tales. Visit our website, heifetz.institute/heifetzonair, for the complete playlist information and a lot of videos and links to today's program. And in just a moment, cellist Vladimir Fung takes the stage with a Slavic fairy tale. I'm Benjamin Rowe, and this is Heifetz on Air from WTJU and the Heifetz International Music Institute.

0: This is Heifetz on Air. I'm Benjamin Rowe. Let's take you to the stage of Francis Auditorium to hear Heifetz alum Vladimir Fung, joined by pianist Jessica Osborne.
1: Thank you so much. The next work is a wonderful three-movement work by Leos Janáček. This piece is called Pohádka, and it means fairy tale. And it was actually inspired by sort of a Russian fairy tale that Janáček was reading. And it's this very complicated story, but he basically chose to dramatize certain episodes from the fairy tale in this work. So the story basically concerns two lovers, and basically the father of the princess is king of the undead. So it's not a great potential father-in-law. And at the beginning, this rhythmic motif in the cello that you'll hear pizzicato, yum ba dum bum bum, represents sort of the nobility of the prince who's fallen in love with this princess. And as they exchange, the piano and the cello exchange musical figurations, you can feel them more and more falling in love. Then at the second half of the first movement, there's this extended sequence where you can hear the rhythm, this very quick rhythm being tossed back and forth between the cello and the piano, which is supposed to represent this horseback chase, because now this crazy king of the undead is pursuing them. In the second movement, they've arrived in safe haven, another tsardom, but unfortunately, they're more shenanigans, and basically the reigning princess there, I think, falls in love with this prince. So it's quite convoluted, but basically there's more love music, and there's also the music that represents the princess turning into a flower, which is very fascinating, beautiful music. It's actually some of my favorite music in the piece. Then after all these plot machinations are resolved, the third movement is a celebration of their joyful new life together. So I think this is a really wonderful and evocative use of storytelling for this instrumentation. Hope you can hear those wonderful details. Thank you.

0: Cellist and Heifetz alums Vladimir Funk playing on a Heifetz Here and Now concert with pianist Jessica Osborne in the Pohádka, or Fairy Tale, by the Czech composer Leos Janáček. 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

Welcome to the Early Music Show. I'm your host, Ralph Graves, for this hour of music, and today we feature works from 18th century Germany and 17th century Spain. We're going to start, though, in 14th century France. David Munro in the Early Music Consort of London performed two selections by Guillaume de Machaut, and they start with one of the most popular tunes of the century, Ami, tu dois vivre, by P. de Molins.

0: A selection of music from 14th century France, performed by David Munro and the Early Music Consort of London.
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0: Ralph Graves along with you for the Early Music Show. And in 1722, Johann Friedrich Fasch became Kapellmeister to the Count Mortzen. About 30 years later, Mortzen would become Franz Joseph Haydn's first patron. But in the 1720s, Fasch was the man, and he didn't disappoint. Here is one of Fasch's 12 surviving masses written for the Count Mortzen. This is the Misa in G major, and performing is the Rheinische Kantori and Das kleine Konzert, directed by Hermann Mach.

0: The Rheinische Kantori and Das Kleine Konzert, directed by Hermann Max, performed the Misa in G Major by Johann Friedrich Fasch.
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0: Well, what's an early music show without a piece for Renaissance lute? We have one, and a famous one too at that. It is Semper Dowland, Semper Dolens by John Dowland. This 1603 piece is performed by Antony Rulli.

0: Semper Dowland, Semper Dolens by John Dowland. We heard a performance with Anthony Rulli.
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0: Ralph Graves, your host for the Early Music Show. And we continue with music by Lucas Ruiz de Arbaez. He was an accomplished harpist who also wrote for the lute and guitar. And his most important published work was Light and Musical North, a collection of music for harp and guitar that came out in Madrid in 1677. Andrew Lawrence King and the Harp Consort performed selections from Light and Musical North. The music of Lucas Ruiz de Arbaez.

Andrew Lawrence King and the Harp Consort, before music by Lucas Ruiz de Rabaez. And that concludes this hour of the Early Music Show. I'm your host, Ralph Graves, and as always, it has been my pleasure to present this music to you.

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1: My name is Brian Simulchik. Thanks so much for joining me this afternoon for this edition of A New Sound, where each week we explore brand new classical and classical adjacent music, music mostly written by living composers, living in and reacting to the same world that you and I are in right now. Always a privilege and a pleasure to share this music over the airwaves here on WTJU. And this afternoon, I've got kind of a grab bag program, all releases that have come out in 2026, trying to keep up with the sheer number of notable new classical releases that have come out so far this year. So we're going to play a bit of catch-up this week without a clear theme, but go back and listen to some fantastic albums that have come out in the year so far. Look forward to a couple coming up here in the later summer and fall as well. And we'll start things off by looking ahead, and we're going to listen to the lead single from a forthcoming album released on September 18th on New Amsterdam Records. It's an album by the Japanese-American composer and instrumentalist Kaoru Watanabe, who plays every single instrument on the recording and also sings. The album and this title track are called The Arch.

0: Brand new music by composer and multi-instrumentalists Kaoru Watanabe from his forthcoming album, The Arch, out on New Amsterdam Records on September 18th. That was the title track.
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0: Each June for the last 5 years, the Los Angeles-based ensemble Wild Up has put out a new volume of their ongoing project of recording all of Julius Eastman's existing scores. And so this year, their fifth edition, their fifth volume, just came out a little bit earlier this year in June, June 19th. And it's a brand new recording of one of Julius Eastman's most famous pieces, most usually played by four pianos, called Gay Gorilla. And Julius Eastman, a remarkable composer, played many times here on A New Sound over the years. Has been kind of undergoing a revival and reinterest in his scores and in his music and in his life. Too short, though it was, and ending tragically. And in many ways, he was ahead of his time, both with his music and kind of the subject matter and areas of his musical and extra-musical exploration. But Gay Gorilla is definitely one of his kind of masterpieces, right up there with Feminine and Joan of Arc and a couple of other pieces. And this is a really beautiful and full recording of it. Again, this is usually performed by four pianists. It's a piece for any instruments, but it's in four parts, so it's usually played by four keyboards. In this version, Wild Up orchestrates it so that many instruments are doubling on each part, so it's much richer and more orchestral in sound than any recording of this piece I've heard before. And I'll just note a couple other things before we get into it and listen. It is a quasi kind of chorale fantasy. You'll hear about two-thirds of the way through, a mighty fortress is our God, kind of come in as a call to arms. But overall, you'll hear his kind of signature take on minimalism in this open form piece where every moment doesn't align in perfect lockstep, but there's this kind of organic fluidity and growth that happens, and you get these arresting moments of rising tension and falling tension. Wonderfully played here in this recording by Wild Up and their director, Christopher Roundtree. This is Julius Eastman's Gay Gorilla.

0: Music by Julius Eastman. That was Wild Up's brand new recording of his Gay Gorilla, which came out on New Amsterdam Records back in June. Christopher Rowntree was directing that performance.
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0: And WTJU is also supported by Martha Jefferson House, a senior living community surrounded by the robust culture of the University of Virginia. As a private boutique community on Gordon Avenue, Charlottesville, the Martha Jefferson House approaches resident care with a person-centered care plan and respects that recognizes and respects all individuals uniquely. Learn more at MarthaJeffersonHouse.org. And finally, we want to remind you to stay tuned at 6 o'clock this evening for Heifetz On Air, which presents captivating performances by Heifetz International Music Institute students, alums, and faculty. Recorded on stage in Stanton and here in WTJU's Charlottesville studios. All right, as we are heading toward the close of this first hour of A New Sound this afternoon, got a couple of additional works to listen to before 2 o'clock, all again released this year, some of them just in the last couple of weeks. We're going to chart kind of a wide variety of sounds and styles this afternoon. Up next is a piece. It's the first track in a brand new album, let's see, just out on July 3rd, by Akousmi, which is the recording project of French-born London-based composer and saxophonist Pascal Bidet. This first track on the album, which is called Terra Incognito, is called A Waking Dream. And it's a really fascinating album. I've been listening to it a bunch the last week or two. It's a fusion of music and styles from all over the world, jazz, minimalism, global musical traditions, modern electronic music. And you really hear kind of all of these styles and ideas combining together and charting what he calls, discovering what he calls an uncountry, an uncharted musical place where all these things can live together, kind of separate from their original connotations, combined in new and unusual ways. In the Pitchfork review of this album, the writer says it's as if Pascal Bidet is swinging a giant magnet, drawing in every sound that fascinates him. And like in the first track we listened to this hour, The Arch by Kaore Watanabe, here Pascal Bidet is also playing myriad instruments, almost everything you hear on this track. I won't name them all, but you can go to WTJU.net and take a look for the 10 or 12 instruments or so you'll hear him performing on A Waking Dream from A Terra Incognito here on WTJU.

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2: 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This show is A New Sound, which is part of Charlottesville Classical here on WTJU, the radio voice of the University of Virginia and your arts companion for our community. My name is Brian Simulchik. Thanks so much for joining me. As always, each Sunday afternoon here on WTJU, on A New Sound, we listen to brand new classical and classical adjacent music, music mostly written by living composers, living in and reacting to the same world that you and I are in right now. And we just heard a couple of tracks there from 2026. All of our music today has been released this calendar year. We just heard the first movement of Bird Suite by Danish composer Christian Balvig from his new album Find and You Will Seek. We played some excerpts from that 2 weeks ago here on the program. And before that, we heard A Waking Dream by Aksumi, the recording project of French saxophonist and composer Pascal Bidet. A Waking Dream is the first track on his new album Terra Incognito. And this hour, we've got more great music ahead for you. We're going to start things off with a couple of collaborative pieces put together, arranged or written by the composer and multi-instrumentalist Caroline Shaw, who we play frequently here on A New Sound, the youngest ever winner of the Pulitzer Prize for Music. And her collaborator in this album is Andrew Yi, a composer and cellist. And they came together to score a 2022 silent film, which I think was a silent film version of Moby Dick. And in the years since then, they've put together a kind of suite of pieces and material from that project and other projects over the years. The album, which came out in the spring, was called Or the Whale. And I think I played one track from it back in the spring, but I wanted to come back and play a few more since it's a delightful album. So we're going to start with the first piece on the album, The Trees of Greenwood. You'll hear Caroline Shaw singing the names of many, many trees in this kind of inventory-like fashion. Then we're going to hear their lovely arrangement of Shenandoah. And then we're going to hear another arrangement that they did, this time the fifth movement of Messiaen's Quartet for the End of Time. The fifth movement is probably the most famous, Praise to the Eternity of Jesus. It's this soaring, ethereal cello melody that kind of slowly and really ecstatically unspools over these deliberate, resonant piano chords. In this version, Andrew Yi will be playing that beautiful cello line. Caroline Shaw interprets the piano chords with her voice, and they'll be performed as a series of multi-tracked, wordless singing lines. So a couple of excerpts here from Andrew Yi and Caroline Shaw, their new album, Or the Whale, here on WTJU.

We just heard three excerpts from Andrew Yee's and Caroline Shaw's 2026 album, Or the Whale. We heard The Trees of Greenwood to open that set, a piece composed by Andrew Yee and Caroline Shaw, and then two arrangements, their arrangement of Shenandoah and their arrangement of the fifth movement of Messiaen's quartet for the End of Time. And that arrangement, Caroline Shaw, her multi-tracked vocal standing in for the piano that normally accompanies the cello. 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Coming up in just 39 minutes here on WTJU, it's the Sunday Opera Matinee, the only non-syndicated weekly broadcast of opera in Central Virginia, coming to you year-round, regardless of the season. Hosts Ann Schaefer, Tim Snyder, and Brendan O'Donnell share their favorite recordings, old and new. Plot synopsis and historical background are provided. That's coming up at 3 o'clock here on WTJU. Want to fight hunger in your neighborhood? 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While you're there, you can click the player and playlist button to see the playlist for the current show. You can also click the recent shows button and go back and listen to recordings of any show that's aired here on WTJU anytime over the last 2 weeks, all for free. All right, we're going to close this week's edition of A New Sound with a final set, another kind of longer piece like Julius Eastman's Gay Gorilla in the first hour of the show, and then maybe a little shorter piece to close things out afterwards. But sticking with our 2026 kind of grab bag theme, we're going to go back to May 29th and listen to a three-movement work for percussion sextet written by young American composer Garth Neustadter. It's called Seaborn, and it was written as a companion to Steve Reich's percussion sextet, a fantastic piece in five movements for six percussionists. This piece uses, again, the same number of percussionists and the same instruments, although it's exploring kind of a different subject matter. Seaborn explores the sea, the ocean, and water from three vantage points. In the first movement, we're above the ocean surface, looking down. In the second movement, we're right at the surface of the water, watching close at hand. And in the third movement, the composer imagines us underwater, within the water, and observing the movement of the water from underneath and inside of it. In all three movements, you'll hear Garth Neustadter, I think his musical language in this piece at least, heavily indebted to the music of Steve Reich and other minimalists, propulsive and energetic, repetitive, these little fragments of melody that repeat and develop. But nonetheless, it's a very attractively written piece and very engaging. Percussion sextet is a hard ensemble to write for, to get all that variation of color and the harmonic richness, melodic richness that you get with more standard instrumentation. So it's a nice piece written in 2018. The three movements again are above, at, and within. This piece was written for the Percussion Collective, who are the performers on this debut recording. And I think we'll have a couple minutes after this piece is over to return to the Danish composer Christian Balvig and his piece Bird Suite. We'll hear the second movement after Seaborn. All that's left for me to say is thanks so much for tuning in. Take care and stay well. And I'll be back with you all again in August, I believe on August 9th.

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1: At the dawn of the 20th century, he rose to prominence as the world's foremost double bass virtuoso. But he dreamed of so much more, of becoming a renowned conductor who would lead all the world's greatest orchestras and establish a publishing empire to nurture a new generation of significant composers. He was Serge Koussevitzky, and he accomplished all that and more, as you'll hear during the course of the next several weeks as we explore Koussevitzky at 150 through his finest recordings and the voices of those who knew him best. I'm your host, Tom Goodell. 2024 marks both the 150th anniversary of Serge Koussevitzky's birth in Russia on July 16, 1874, and the 100th anniversary of his Boston Symphony debut in October 1924. During this hour, we'll hear Koussevitzky in his own words and present his incomparable Boston Symphony recordings of Mussorgsky, Stravinsky, Roy Harris, and Brahms. Serge Koussevitzky studied conducting in the most unconventional way imaginable, by observing the great maestros of his time in concert, especially Arthur Nikisch, Oscar Fried, and Felix Weingartner. Koussevitzky's debut with the Berlin Philharmonic in January of 1908 was an unqualified success. Soon after, Koussevitzky returned to Russia, established his own orchestra, and began a celebrated series of concerts in Moscow and St. Petersburg. He then took the unprecedented step of chartering a boat and taking his orchestra on tour along the Volga River, as he explained during a Christmas Day radio interview in 1943.
2: Russia is a vast and wonderful country. I was able, through these Volga trips, to bring symphony music to people of many cities where they were really music starved. There is no other country in the world, I assure you, where the people have such deep love for music.

0: The Prelude to Kovanchina by Modest Mussorgsky. Serge Koussevitzky led the Boston Symphony. Koussevitzky's journey from the Volga River to the Charles River is quite a story. Here's how he himself told the tale.
1: It was in Russia that I first heard of the Boston Symphony Orchestra from my close friend Artur Nikisch, who told me that someday I should conduct the Boston Symphony. That remark seemed strange then, as I did not expect to leave Russia. It came back to me, however, in 21 and 22, when I received invitations as conductor of two leading orchestras in America. But keeping Boston in mind, I declined. At that time, I was busy conducting the Grand Opera in Paris, my own Concert Koussevitzky, and was appearing as guest conductor in England, Germany, Spain, and practically in all the countries on the continent. Only when the invitation came from Boston for this season, 24-25, did I agree to come to America as conductor of the Boston Symphony Orchestra.
0: For his first recording session with the Boston Symphony in 1928, Serge Koussevitzky decided to make a strong statement about the value and importance of new music. So he selected a score he himself had published over the objections of his own board of directors. It was Stravinsky's Suite from Petrushka.

0: Serge Koussevitzky's remarkable 1928 recording debut with the Boston Symphony, Stravinsky's Petrushka Suite. You're listening to Koussevitzky at 150, a celebration of the life and music of legendary conductor Serge Koussevitzky. I'm Tom Goodell. As Michael Rieskind wrote on the Jamaica Plain Historical Society's website, quote, the Boston Symphony had been declining since World War I. Serge Koussevitzky arrived in 1924 as the savior, unquote. He took this role very seriously and set himself several lofty goals.
1: My first aim was to attain the highest, fullest, and most powerful medium of presenting music and to build up a new standard of orchestral perfection. At the same time, one of my principal aims has been to help the composer, the creative artist, without whom a nation cannot have a potent cultural and artistic life.
0: Even before sailing for America, Koussevitzky commissioned a new work, a symphony from Aaron Copland. He then turned to Harvard's Walter Piston and a young man from Oklahoma by the name of Roy Harris. Neither Piston nor Harris had yet written anything for orchestra because they didn't think anyone would perform such music. I will play it, Koussevitzky proclaimed, and he did, in spectacular fashion. In 1939, Koussevitzky and the Boston Symphony made this stunning recording of Harris's Third Symphony.

0: Symphony No. 3 by Roy Harris. Serge Koussevitzky has led the Boston Symphony. This is Koussevitzky at 150, and I'm your host, Tom Goodell. This installment features Koussevitzky in his own words. Now, while others might have been content to lead a great orchestra and champion the best young composers, Koussevitzky looked to the future and realized that one important task remained for him.
1: All along, I was concerned with raising the standard of young American performing artists and developing a new generation of first-class orchestral musicians who could fill the first stand of their great orchestras. For that purpose, the creation of a music center in America became essential. Such a center, in connection with great music festivals of a national and even international scope, gave unique opportunities to young musicians, establishing direct contacts and association with outstanding artists and cultural forces of the world. This dream of many years was realized at the Berkshire Music Center in Tanglewood before the war. And I hope that it will come to life again in the coming days of peace.
0: The voice of Maestro Serge Koussevitzky, who now leads the Boston Symphony in the Academic Festival Overture of Brahms.

0: Serge Koussevitzky led the Boston Symphony in the Academic Festival Overture of Brahms. Koussevitzky served as music director of the Boston Symphony for a quarter century, from 1924 to 1949. During that time, how did he achieve such spectacular effects week after week? Musicologist Nicholas Slonimsky was Koussevitzky's secretary in 1924, and he explained it this way.
1: He was a great animator. See, it's a French word, animateur. So he could make that orchestra play, and the concertmaster of the Boston Symphony said, he does something that is, we know is absolutely wrong, and yet we follow him enthusiastically. That is the secret of his performance.
0: Koussevitzky as animateur on the next installment of Koussevitzky at 150, featuring music of Mozart, Corelli, and Tchaikovsky. You can learn more about the maestro at koussevitzky.com. I'm Tom Goodell, your host and producer for Koussevitzky at 150. Thanks for listening.

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1: 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Performing is Capricorn.